0: The Treasury Project. Verse of the Week.
1: Romans 12 verse 12 says, "Be joyful in hope, patient in affliction, faithful in prayer." That's from Romans 12 verse 12.
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authority, Father, who will do your word and your will be done in heaven and across this religion, Lord. We do have great wisdom and ask you that you would be drawing leaders, Lord, and building them up even now with freedom across the nation, and we call them in to those positions of authority. And for our churches, we thank you that they are healthy and strong, they continue to grow. We see great growth throughout the nation.

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1: Things are getting real. Jesus, take the wheel. Only way I'm getting to the other side. Days are getting dark. Life's a little hard. Blinded, but I'm trying not to lose sight. I don't got this. I know you got this. Yeah.

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0: 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We're in the middle of the program Momentum. Let's head back to part two of today with special guest Peter Sorkia here on Vision.
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2: Welcome back to Momentum, and we're talking with Peter Sorkia about people pleasing, a really interesting subject. And we talked just before the break about, you know, what that looks like in terms of looking after yourself so you can look after others. But I was wondering, and you hinted at it, I think, earlier, Peter, when you said that, you know, maybe women are more susceptible to people pleasing than men. Why would that be the case?
3: I think men have really good boundaries generally. Perhaps male brains lead to that because men, you're wonderful how you can think of one thing and think in a box, and we women can't do that. Yeah. So we tend to think of a lot of things, but we also have these hormones coursing through our body which enable us to nurture and to care. So we've got lots of things going on, lots of people, and the nurturing instinct is strong. So we want to care for everybody, and so we try and fix everything for everybody. And so we do tend as women to lean into people pleasing more than men. My husband's

0: inclined to be supportive, it's easy for them to take advantage of that, even in a marriage.
1: Oh, and Gottman, who's done research on marriage for 35 years, an American organization that looks after couples and does research around what causes divorce, what prevents divorce, he talks about this topic and he calls it accepting influence. So apparently this is challenging for men in marriage more so than women. But when men do that, in other words, listening to your wife, particularly if she is this nurturing, yes sir, no sir, three bags full sir type of female, then the husband needs to recognize she's going to say yes even when she doesn't want to, and then she's going to get angry and I'm going to be in trouble. So it's really good to recognize that, hey, husband, accept influence from your wife, have a listen, ask her what she needs, what is she going through? What? How can you help her? So accept influence rather than all the time saying no.
0: Yes.
1: And then she has to go along with stuff that she's unhappy with.
0: I think that's fantastic advice, and not advice that I would have followed in either of my marriages. But nevertheless, I think that is so important that husbands, boyfriends, whatever that looks like, whatever it is in your world, think of the other person. Think of why that person is so responsive and check that they're okay. You know, check that they're okay before you sort of load stuff onto them, you know, so your life can be easier, because that's not scriptural, it's not godly, it's not Christian, it's the wrong way to be. And so what we want to do before we finish, you know, if we are in a way, you know, men or women, where we are people pleasers, I want to ask Peter to give us a list of the things that we could do to change that mindset.
1: The first thing, if you are a people pleaser, is to recognize that you've done this for a long time and you need to change your mindset.
0: Yes.
1: And it's really hard. It's now living with a different way of looking at things, changing your perceived habits. And that then understand that the people around you are now going to see a different person if you suddenly start to act differently. That's a challenge as well.
0: So are the things you can do to actively change? I mean, is it just a matter of being conscious of it and, you know, deciding that that's what you're going to be?
1: Well, I've helped people through this, and we've used resources. I don't know that you can do it on your own. If you Google it, there might be a lot of stuff, but basically it is recognizing that when you feel resentment or bitterness, if there's a little bit of something when you say yes, but you want to say no, then that's the recognition. So get understand the recognition that you do have a situation, and then search out some resources to help you change your mindset.
0: Yes, and understand that you're fully at liberty to say no.
1: Well, that's right. You can say no. You're allowed to say no.
0: Yes.
1: And practicing how to say no with someone. I do with my clients a lot of role plays where I'm the other person and they set up a little scenario of what they're going to say. I teach them a bit of a pro forma, how you can say no, and then they practice with me so they can go into that situation and begin to say no when they want to say no.
0: Yes. So it's a safe environment to practice that.
1: Yeah.
0: And that's a great idea, by the way. I wouldn't have thought of doing that, but it does make sense to have a life coach or a counselor who helps you understand that space. And if there's women listening who are, you know, through this, you know, reach out to Peter, reach out to a friend who, you know, has some skills in helping you navigate that. Maybe it's your female pastor, whoever it is in your world, find those sort of people. So something else that people can be aware of, Peter, that'll help them change.
1: Yeah, a lot of people who say yes to people don't recognize that they are stifling their own feelings. As a child, they might have pushed their feelings down.
0: Right.
1: So recognizing your feelings is a very big way, a big step towards recognizing, oh, I'm not happy about this. What are you feeling? What's the feeling word? One of my clients said, I only have three feelings. It's happy, sad, and angry. but there's a lot more than that.
0: Yeah.
1: And so I've worked with him over quite a long time, and now he's very descriptive of all the different feelings. So I have a chart I give my clients. This is all the feelings. Where are you?

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1: Sometimes I feel like I just keep

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I think of when internet came to be, websites, you'd say www, the World Wide Web. 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You're with Karen. Sanctus Real is our next band. It's Dare to Hope, and then Matthew West after that.

Breakdown is a song from Andrew Rip, played for you on Vision. This next one, Ain't No Way, it's a Jamie McDonald song before Tasha Layton. Happy Sunday.

I can tell, I know y'all are singing. You can sing. So, here's what I need. I need everybody to put your hands up with me. We're gonna sing it together like this.

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0: As Sean Rodriguez, just like God, this is Rise and Shine with Fel and Andy.
1: Well, today we're joined by Carl Faze. He is a Christian commentator from Olive Tree Media, a great guest here on Rise and Shine, and just back from a tour of the UK. Carl, welcome again to Rise and Shine.
2: Great to be, always good to be with you guys, and nice to be back in Australia in a reasonable temperature.
0: Oh, really? Yeah, we are hearing there's a heat wave over in Britain, but surely you could handle it, Carl.
2: Well, I'm soft, Phil. I'm just totally soft. But also, we have this new technology in Australia we've developed over the last couple of years. It's called air conditioning, which is a novel concept in the UK.
0: It looks like we might be able to sell some to the UK and make a packet. There you go, if anyone's an aircon.
2: I think there's a few people working on that right now.
0: But one thing we're noticing in the news and looking at the Australian is this is increasing, it seems, and you can fill us in, Carl, if this is how you found it when you're in the UK, people talking about, hey, maybe we need to make the shift to Australia, not just for the aircon.
2: I know. It's very interesting because the person who wrote, there's an article in The Australian, as you alluded to, by Louise Perry, who wrote, an academic, and wrote a really intriguing book we should talk about some other time, called The Case Against the Sexual Revolution. And Louise Perry is in the UK, and she's actually just moved to Melbourne. And this article is about her move to Melbourne. Now, both you in Brisbane and us in Sydney would think that's a very unwise move to go to Melbourne, but